0: We're taking a break here. We're coming back with more music. It's Thursday afternoon, Platinum FM. You're listening to Bad Company with the Calypso Review. We'll be right back in just a few.
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2: Oh, thank you, Dave. It's 20 minutes after the hour of 3 o'clock. We're back.

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0: We had a talk.
1: About?
0: About last night.
1: Last night, you know, want to talk to me?
0: Yeah.
1: What's the problem? Like, why? So I can't talk to nobody, I can't dance to nobody.
0: You really asking me what's the problem?
1: Yeah, but you have to understand that I'm an entertainer. I'm enjoying myself.
0: Yeah, but I understand all that, but you can't be whining on everybody you see.
1: I'm not whining on everybody I see. One person? Come on. It's just a wine. Just a little wine.

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1: All the time. 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
0: I'm not exaggerating.
1: You know what I'll do? What? Leave you home and go and do my job.
0: So how you...
1: Apparently, I can't come on your job. I don't know what you just be doing.
0: I don't be whining up on everybody.

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1: 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Because every time it's this problem, I don't understand. 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
0: So you're not seeing it from my point of view?
1: Nope.

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Most injuries during earthquakes happen when something drop and hit people entering or exiting a building. 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Remain calm, stay indoors until all the shaking stop, and do the DCH, drop, cover, hold on.

0: In the headlines locally, Cancer Center on its way to reopening, and the government reaches settlement agreement with Sandals Resort International. In sports, South Africa and the Czech Republic go 1-1. And regionally, in Jamaica, the Minister of National Security has provided an update in the House on the telecommunications carrier network TCN agreement. Whereas internationally, Gazans watch World Cup amid ruined drones and fear. It is Thursday, June 18th. I am Jeremiah Toussaint in with the PBN Evening News. 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
0: And now for the news in detail, we start with this. The medical benefits scheme continues to play a critical role in supporting cancer patients, spending millions of dollars annually to assist individuals who require treatment overseas. Officials say the ongoing financial burden highlights the importance of bringing advanced cancer care services to Antigua and Barbuda.
2: And finally, will treatment at the facility be covered under the medical benefit scheme, and at what cost can patients potentially expect?
3: All of that is in discussion, but however, I can alert the public that already the medical benefit scheme pays millions of dollars on a monthly basis for cancer treatment for patients abroad, in particular in Colombia. And so it is believed that with the coming on of the cancer center here in Antigua and Barbuda, the bill for cancer treatment assumed this time by medical benefits will be significantly reduced. And so government will continue to still support the medical needs of persons who require these services.
0: Against this backdrop, Antigua and Barbuda's Cancer Center project is now in its final stages, with Cabinet receiving an update on what it is being described as a transformative investment in the country's healthcare system. Government says despite legal challenges, the previous property owners' sufficient progress has been made to allow construction and refurbishment work to continue. Officials noted that the scope of works required major upgrades to electrical systems, data infrastructure, and specialized medical equipment, alongside delays linked to custom bunker cooling systems. A new Electa Versa linear accelerator and oncology CT scanner have been procured and are awaiting shipment once the bunker is complete. Cabinet says the center is expected to begin services in early fall, easing the burden on medical benefits and advancing cancer care locally. Now, in other news, Prime Minister Gaston Brown has reminded cabinet ministers of their commitment to deliver on promises made to the electorate following government's strong mandate at the last general election. He outlined priorities including completing at least 75% of the country's roadwork networks over the next 4 years, expanding street lighting, enhancing carnival and shogun infrastructure, increasing environmental beautification efforts, and continuing the removal of derelict vehicles. Cabinet reaffirmed its commitment to advancing policies aimed at improving the lives of Antiguans and Barbudans. And now we hear the Cabinet of Antigua and Barbuda has also agreed to recommend businessman and philanthropist Sir David Harrison as chairman of the University of the West Indies Five Islands Campus Council. He has also been selected to chair the Campus Endowment Fund, reflecting his long-standing commitment to education and youth development. Petron Thomas reports.
4: The Cabinet of Antigua and Barbuda has moved to strengthen the leadership of the University of the West Indies Five Islands campus by recommending Sir David Harrison to serve as chairman of the campus council and chairman of the campus endowment fund. Cabinet says the decision recognizes Sir David's distinguished record in business, philanthropy, and education, as well as his dedication to creating opportunities for young people in Antigua and Barbuda and beyond. Sir David is the chairman of the UK-based financial technology company True Potential LLP and previously founded Positive Solutions, which became largest financial advisory firm in the United Kingdom. Through the Harrison Foundation and the Harrison Center for Social Mobility, he has invested heavily in programs supporting disadvantaged youth with expanding access to education and employment. Antigua and Barbuda is home for the first overseas Harrison Center. Cabinet expressed confidence that Sir David's experience and leadership will help advance the vision for UE Five Islands and premier institutions serving Antigua and Barbuda as the wider OECS region. Reporting for PBN News, I'm Petron Thomas.
0: The government of Antigua and Barbuda has reached a $6.5 million settlement agreement with Sandals Resorts International, following successful negotiations over outstanding tax obligations. Cabinet says EC $5 million from the settlement will be used to launch the long-awaited Renaissance Park development at Fort James. Plans for the project include a marina, amphitheater, pool and bar facilities, boutique hotel accommodations, Airbnb-style properties, and retail spaces, with surveys already underway. Cabinet also approved a series of urban renewal initiatives, including new road and directional signs, improved road markings, and upgrades to bus stops across the country, aimed at boosting infrastructure and economic activity. And now we hear the Antigua and Barbuda Electoral Commission has been sharing its electoral experience on the international stage, presenting at the 13th annual meeting of electoral management bodies in Georgia. We have a report.
4: The Antigua and Barbuda Electoral Commission, ABEC, took part in the 13th annual meeting of electoral management bodies held in Georgia, which highlighted its approach to strengthening democratic processes and combating misinformation. The delegations, which included Mr. Alvick Daniel and Ms. Alyssa Graham, delivered presentation titled Architect in Public Resilience Against Defamation, the ABEC Experience. The session focused on lessons learned from Antigua and Barbuda's recently held general election and the Commission's ongoing efforts to safeguard electoral integrity in a rapidly evolving information landscape. Ms. Alyssa Graham also shared her personal reflections on the experience, describing it as an important opportunity to engage with global peers and exchange ideas on improving electoral systems. She noted that the value of being able to contribute Antigua and Barbuda's perspective, particularly as the only Caribbean nation represented at the forum. The presentation drew strong interest for participants who engage in discussions on disinformation, voter confidence, and better practices in election management. ABEC officials describe the engagement as both humbling and impactful, emphasizes the experience reinforces the importance of professionalism, resilience, and continuous learning in the electoral world. Reporting for PBN News, I'm Petron Thomas.
0: Residents of St. John's Rural South are being invited to attend Constituency Day tomorrow at the branch office on Tyndale Road opens for direct public engagement. The session, led by the Honorable Daryl Matthew, is scheduled for Friday at 11 a.m. and will allow constituents to enter the pot and share their concerns, ideas, and priorities. More in this report.
4: Constituency Day in St. John's Rural South will bring residents face-to-face with their parliamentary representative, the Honorable Daryl Matthew, in an open forum designed to strengthen communication between leadership and the community. The session will take place at the branch office on Tyndale Road beginning at 11 a.m. Residents are being encouraged to attend and use the opportunity to raise issues affecting their daily lives, including community development, infrastructure concerns, and access to public services. The initiative forms part of an ongoing effort to improve accessibility and ensure the constituents have a direct channel to the elected representative. It also provides a space for updates on constituency projects and allows for real-time feedback on matters affecting the area. Organizers say the goal is to deepen engagement and build stronger collaboration between residents and leadership, ensuring that the voice of St. John's Rural South continues to be heard and reflected in the decision-making on the local level. Reporting for PBN News, I'm Petron Thomas.
0: Chanel Imhoff is among the nominees for the Community and Cultural Icon Award at the Caribbean Posh Icon Woman Awards 2026. And she is encouraging supporters to cast their votes. Here's more.
4: Antiguan community advocate and founder of the Wadadley Initiative for Self-Care and Healing, Chanel Imhoff, is calling on the public to support her bid for the Community and Cultural Icon Award at the Caribbean Posh Icon Woman Awards 2026. The annual awards recognize women across the Caribbean and the diaspora who have made significant contributions to their communities and culture. Imhoff says she is honored by this nomination and grateful for the opportunity to represent Antigua and Barbuda on the regional stage. Through her work with WISH, Imhoff has championed mental health awareness, personal development, and community empowerment, particularly among women and young people. Public voting is currently underway with supporters invited to cast their ballots online. Imhoff expressed appreciation for the support she has already received, noting that every vote helps shine a spotlight on the importance of service, healing, and cultural preservation. The Caribbean Posh Icon Women Awards will be held later this month as a part of Caribbean Posh Weekend in the British Virgin Islands. Reporting for PBN News, I'm Petron Thomas.
0: A long-awaited community rebuilding effort is now moving forward as Adopt a Family officially announces the reconstruction of its soup kitchen facility following the removal of its former container structure. The project is set to expand capacity and improve the delivery of meals to vulnerable residents in need. Petron Thomas reports.
4: A major community soup kitchen project is entering a new phase of redevelopment following the removal of its former container structure, clearing the way for a long-awaited rebuild aimed at expanding support for vulnerable residents. The initiative announced by Adopt a Family marks a renewed push to strengthen food assistance, service, and improve the capacity of the facility to serve the individuals and families in need. Adopt a Family says the site has now been fully cleared after months of awaiting, allowing reconstruction work to begin on a larger and more improved facility. The upgraded structure is expected to significantly enhance daily meal distribution, with also providing more organized and defined space for persons who rely on the service. The project is being supported through partnerships with key stakeholders, including CIBC Caribbean, Social Protection Board, and King's Antigua, all of whom organizers say have played an important role in moving the initiative forward. Once completed, the rebuilt soup kitchen is expected to increase service capacity and improve the overall delivery of meals to those most in need. Adopt a Family says the redevelopment reflects a continued commitment to compassion, dignity, and practical community support, with construction works expected to begin shortly. Reporting for PBN News, I'm Petron Thomas.
0: And now we hear soca fans are set for a high-energy night in the capital as the Dadley Soca Tent Denim Edition takes center stage with live performances and entertainment. The National Soca Fraternity event will feature a full lineup of artists under the theme Where Soca Lives. We have a report.

0: The National Soccer Fraternity is hosting the Dudley Soccer Tent, Denim Edition, this evening at 6 p.m. at Liana's Bar and Lounge, delivering a live soccer showcase featuring multiple artists and DJs in the themed entertainment setting. Patrons attending the event are being encouraged to wear denim as a part of the Where Soca Lives concept, which organizers say is designed to enhance the atmosphere and celebrate the soca culture of Antigua. The lineup includes performances from Explosive Band along with Kid Fresh, Soca Villain, Alan Prince, Kimmy, and Petron. All expected to deliver live soca sets throughout the evening. Musical selections will be provided by DJ Illis, with hosting duties handled by Ibis the Livest and Menace XL. The executive says that the EC $10 donation event forms part of the ongoing efforts to highlight local talents and sustain the energy of soca and carnival culture in Antigua and Barbuda, promising a full night of music, performances, and audience engagement. Reporting for PBN News, I'm Petron Thomas.
1: Still to come in tonight's news, Antigua celebrates new centenarian, but before that, regional and international news after the break.
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0: Welcome back to your PBN Evening News. I am your presenter, Jeremiah Tousset, and at the top of regional developments tonight in Jamaica, the Ministry of National Security has provided an update in the House on the telecommunications carrier network TCN agreement, outlining the current status of the arrangements and its significance to national security operations. More in this report.
1: Not the first time tempers boil over in Parliament, causing a temporary halt of the proceedings. Opposition members and the House leader clashed Wednesday about the protocols guiding questions and answers. This after National Security Minister Dr. Horace Chang gave a statement about the third country national arrangement with the United States. In one of the heated exchanges, Prime Minister Dr. Andrew Holness was heard calling a member of the opposition a bully. And in disagreement with the House Speaker's stance, opposition members stood in protest. But this time, there was no walkout. The opposition raised several issues with the agreement between the U.S. and Jamaica. Spokesman on National Security Fitz Jackson thought it disrespectful that the country found out via the media.
2: Neither the opposition nor the public at large in Jamaica had any idea that the government of our country was contemplating committing Jamaica to what is being provided for in this document. That, I must say at the outset, Madam Speaker, is unacceptable.
1: And so he wants to know, among other things, where will the deportees be held?
2: So we have a long-standing inability, incapability of providing what is deemed acceptable and reasonable condition for the detention of persons in Jamaica. Why are we seeking to compound our problem?
3: They're free to move around. They're here in a transitional mode, like a in transit to the back to the home state, and we expect them to be out. While they are here, they are, as I said, they are in transit. They're free to move around. They'll be under some support from the international organization for immigration, but it's not a detention in any way.
1: For opposition leader Mark Golding.
4: And the last point I wanted to raise, Minister, which I think is number six, is whether you are aware that a federal court in the United States has ruled that the third country removal policy is unlawful, and that matter, the U.S. government is appealing to the U.S. Supreme Court. So the legal status of this arrangement under U.S. law is very unsettled.
1: Janella Press News, Stevie J News.
0: In Trinidad and Tobago, the Prime Minister has publicly taken aim at Guardian Media, criticizing the organization's response to serious claims made by former journalists and questioning how the matter was managed internally. The comments have added fresh tension to the growing controversy, with calls now intensifying for greater accountability, transparency, and clarity from one of the country's leading media houses. Here's more.
5: Other news, Prime Minister Kamla Pusaud-Bisesa, SC, has strongly criticized Guardian Media Limited, accusing the media house of attempting to deflect attention from allegations raised by one of its former journalists. In a statement issued on Thursday, the Prime Minister described Guardian Media and its associates as a laughingstock, claiming the organization had failed to properly address concerns raised by former senior investigative journalist Joshua Simongo and the Media Association of Trinidad and Tobago. Mrs. Pusaud-Bisesa said the company has been used to smear and damage reputations of individuals, businesses, and organizations, while accusing the company of provoking racial and religious divisions. The Prime Minister added that the media organization is driven by what she described as special interests and economic greed. Her comments come after Matt publicly called on Guardian Media Limited to respond to serious allegations made by Mr. Simongo following his resignation from the company. In a statement, Matt urged GML's leadership to address concerns surrounding editorial independence, alleged conflicts of interest, and claims of political interference within the newsroom.
0: And now we hear the need for food, medicine, and other basic essentials across Cuba is now at its most severe level in recent times as the shortages continue to strain everyday life on the island. Against the backdrop of a key meeting was held Wednesday between Cuban religious organizations and U.S. diplomat Mike Hammer, focused on coordinating efforts to channel urgently needed humanitarian supplies to affected communities. Have a look.
6: The need for food, medicine, and other basic essentials across Cuba is the most dire it's ever been. And it's one reason why a crucial meeting was underway Wednesday on the island between Cuban religious organizations and U.S. diplomat Mike Hammer, aimed at getting supplies to the people. The agreement calls for at least $60 million in humanitarian aid provided by the Trump administration to be controlled by the Cuban Catholic Church. Another $40 million would be handled by trusted non-governmental organizations, yet still under challenging conditions.
7: I spoke to the Archbishop of Santiago de Cuba not too long ago, and he says the logistics of it is, given the fact they have no gasoline, to get some of the humanitarian aid, even in the region of Santiago de Cuba, is very difficult.
6: Local 10 Cuba analyst Andy Gomez believes Cuba is on the brink of a historic change.
7: At this instant, the situations are so bad that they're going to need help from the outside.
6: There is some talk of the U.S. military stepping in to help fill the gap in delivering foreign aid, but that scenario is unlikely to have the blessing of the Cuban regime.
7: By allowing U.S. military to go in, then you're going to have 8.3 million Cubans demanding much more, and that is the fall of the regime.
6: And then there's a meeting set for Thursday with the National Assembly of Cuba, with economists and President Miguel Díaz-Canel billed as evaluating proposals for economic and social transformations.
7: I think it's basically saying behind closed door, where we go with this?
8: A crisis meeting.
7: And I think so. I think it's a crisis meeting.
6: And Gomez questions what economic reforms Cuba could realistically introduce in that meeting besides approving new laws to attract foreign investment. But no matter who you speak with, multiple analysts all believe that Miguel Díaz-Canel and Raul Castro and the rest of the Cuban regime all know that their power is on the brink of.
0: That is all for regional developments, but stay tuned. We have international news after this break.

0: Welcome back, and now in international news, Gazan footballer Fadi Al-Arawi lost his home, job, and internet access amid Israel's military campaign, yet he is watching the World Cup from a school shelter in Khan Yunis, with drones hovering overhead. The details in this report.
1: In the ruins of Khan Yunis, Fadi Al-Arawi is trying to watch the World Cup. The screen of his laptop flickers and the feed cuts in and out here in a room in what was a school and has been converted into a shelter for Gazans displaced by Israel's military campaign. He says the internet is unreliable. It's one of his struggles. He doesn't have what he did when he watched the 2022 games in Qatar. Reliable electricity, internet, or even a home. Israeli drones hover in the night, a reminder of the constant threat.
2: Every day it's the same story. God knows if there's internet or not. God knows we are all gathering here. Can you hear the drones? We might live or die, be bombed.
1: That threat didn't dissuade fans from gathering at Gaza City's Royal Cafe to watch the games. The owner installed two alternative power lines and a backup battery to ensure late-night matches can still be screened once fuel-powered generators shut down after midnight. Soccer fan Hani Abu Rizq said Gazans were never free from fear when out in public.
3: The cafe could be targeted. While I'm leaving the match that I'm watching now, something next to me could be targeted and I could lose my life. But despite everything we are suffering, we are continuing and we will watch the matches despite everything we are facing.
1: Much of Gaza was destroyed and its infrastructure heavily damaged during Israel's two-year military assault on the territory, launched after the October 2023 Hamas attacks. Despite an October 2025 truce, Israel has continued to carry out attacks in Gaza. Hamas has so far rebuffed calls to lay down its arms. Israeli forces still occupy much of the territory. Nearly the entire population of more than 2 million Palestinians lives in a narrow strip along the coast, mainly in tents and damaged buildings. And the sport has fallen victim too. The Palestinian Football Association says 1,000 athletes were among the 73,000 Palestinians killed by Israel in the war since 2023, from children and amateurs in all sports to referees and professionals. Israel has also destroyed around 285 sports facilities, some completely bulldozed, others bombed. Israeli forces converted stadiums into detention camps for prisoners. The enclave's flagship Al-Yarmouk Stadium in Gaza City is now a tent city for displaced families. Ahmed Hamid said the whole stadium used to look like a green carpet where thousands of fans could gather to cheer. Now, he says, the pitch has been replaced by tents, and he lives where he used to watch the sport he loves.
0: Tragic circumstances indeed. Meanwhile, Israel says it is determined to maintain the zones being occupied by its troop in Lebanon, Syria and Gaza. This clashes with Iran's insistence that the war in Lebanon must end and has deepened a now public rift between Israel and the U.S. Israel now faces wide international opposition, but it has not been enough to make it change its course. Here's more.
4: The skies over Israel are now clear. No incoming missiles, no sirens blaring thanks to the U.S.-Iran deal. But there are no celebrations in Israel, and it's not just because the government is against any deal with Iran. For one, Israel was shut out of the negotiations. The deal also ends the war in Lebanon, something Israel outright rejects. Its forces now occupy 20% of the country, demolishing entire villages in the south. And Prime Minister Benjamin Netanyahu says his troops will not withdraw from Lebanon or abandon the occupation there in Syria or Gaza.
5: I want to make it clear, we will remain in these security zones for as long as necessary to protect our country.
4: Washington is unhappy, and Donald Trump is not mincing his words.
6: I've had a great relationship with Bibi, but now Bibi has to be more responsible with respect to Lebanon.
4: But Netanyahu's position appeases his base and diffuses political backlash and buys him valuable time. Iran and the U.S. will have at least 60 days to reach a final deal. That's plenty of time for Israel to manage this crisis and try and decouple the Iran and Lebanese tracks. In Israel, many say that the best option now is to try and corner the weak Lebanese government into a deal. Iran says Lebanon is a red line. World leaders have welcomed the U.S.-Iran deal. They too say calm must be established in Lebanon. Derailing the Iran deal will impact the world economy and global food security. The U.S. and other countries have plenty of leverage to keep Israel in check. The coming weeks will reveal if they're willing to use it. Nour Adi, Al Jazeera.
0: Rising fuel prices driven by the Iran war are boosting demand for new and used electric vehicles across Europe. Industry data shared with Reuters shows through some executives warn interest could fade if petrol costs fall. Here's more.
7: Rising fuel prices driven by the Iran war are boosting demand for new and used electric vehicles across Europe. But some executives warn interest could fade if petrol costs fall. Industry experts say improvements in charging infrastructure and a wave of more affordable models, including from Chinese automakers, are helping make EVs more mainstream and supporting demand. The US and Iran have agreed to an extended ceasefire, but shipping disruptions mean oil flows through the Strait of Hormuz may take weeks to normalize, while fuel prices are likely to remain elevated for months. Data provided to Reuters by one auto research group shows new EV registrations rose 34% year-on-year in May. That was across 17 markets, covering more than 90% of EU and European Free Trade Association car sales. Fully electric models accounted for almost one in four new registrations in those markets. Renault has said its EV order book has risen by 50% in some countries, though last week he predicted growth will decrease if fuel prices fall. The conflict has come as automakers roll out cheaper EVs in Europe and addressing one of the main barriers to adoption, higher upfront costs compared with combustion engine cars. Chinese automakers are expanding beyond larger models into smaller hatchbacks for Europe. BYD launched its Dolphin G in Berlin last week. Supply of used EVs is also rising with strong demand. They're also relatively cheap. Price cuts led by Tesla in 2023 sharply reduced resale values, though prices are now edging higher as demand strengthens.
0: And rising avocado exports from Kenya to China are highlighting a broader shift in Africa's trade patterns. With growing volumes and recent tariff cuts expected to support increased use of the yuan in cross-border transactions. More in this report.
8: At this avocado packing facility outside Nairobi, exporters say demand from China has surged in recent years. It's a sign of a broader shift in Africa's trade patterns, with growing volumes and recent tariff cuts expected to support increased use of the yuan in cross-border transactions. Thiku Shah is the managing director of Kenya's Sunrime.
9: We started exporting in 2022. And at that time, the Chinese market was buying between 10 and 20 containers a week. This week, China has landed 200 containers. So you can see the growth in 4 years. So the Chinese market will potentially grow to 1,000 containers by 2030, which is equivalent to what Europe takes. And the Chinese population is almost three times bigger than Europe.
8: China-Africa trade rose by nearly 18% last year, according to customs data. Tariff cuts on imports from 53 African countries introduced in May are expected to further boost flows. Some exporters say they are looking at alternatives to dollar-based transactions. Bankers say the shift toward yuan-denominated transactions is being driven by increased trade with China rather than a direct challenge to the US dollar. As export volumes grow, they say businesses are seeking ways to reduce conversion costs and manage foreign exchange risks. Exporters say the move toward yuan could streamline business operations.
9: If we invoice in yuan and the banks take yuan in settlement and then we have a buyer for our yuan, then this would be perfect. Then if government takes it and is able to use that money now to pay back the loans. Absolutely.
8: International Monetary Fund research has found that yuan usage tends to rise with greater trade exposure to China. It announced new measures on Wednesday to promote the global use of its currency.
0: More local developments to come in tonight's news. 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
1: You ever hear Earthquake call and say, "Hello, Miss Lee, yes, it's me, Earthquake, I come in Tuesday around 10? No, sir. Earthquake does arrive unannounced, and when it come, it shake all sense and sensibility out of we. Remain calm, stay inside, and do the DCH. Drop, cover, hold on. Once the shaking starts, you miss Earthquake. Make a quick move to a safe place. Don't run to the door, we are in the exit. Stairs might broke up or full of people. Elevator, avoid that, because you might get in and poof, power gone, and you're stuck in that box without air. Take cover under a strong table or a bed, or crouch against an inside wall or in a corner, and cover your face and your head with your arms. Remember, DCH, drop, cover, hold on. Glass windows and doors, outside walls and doors, in an earthquake, bad news. Take care of yourself. Most injuries during earthquakes happen when something drop and hit people entering or exiting a building. Last thing, don't want to run outside and ask, "You feel it, you feel it?" Remain calm, stay indoors until all the shaking stop, and do the DCH, drop, cover, hold on.

in sports, we start with football, and day 7 of the FIFA World Cup Group A action saw Czech Republic and South Africa play to a 1-1 draw. Playing in front of more than 67,000 fans at Atlanta Stadium, Mikhail Sadlik opened the scoring for the Czechs just 5 minutes and 7 seconds into the match. South Africa's Thibaut Mokoena equalized from the penalty spot in the 83rd minute, earning Bafana Bafana a valuable point. With both countries now on 1 point, victory in their final group matches will be essential if they are to qualify for the second round of the tournament. In cricket, Cricket West Indies has named a 15-member squad for the upcoming two-match test series against Sri Lanka to be played at the Sir Vivian Richards Stadium in Antigua from June 25th to July 7th. Royston Chase will captain the side with wicketkeeper Joshua De Silva and batter Amir Jango returning to the squad. Fast bowlers Azhari Joseph and Shamar Joseph are also back after recovering from injury. Head coach Darren Sammy says the series presents another opportunity for the West Indies to grow as the team, and finish the current World Test Championship cycle on a high. The squad is currently in the high-performance training camp in Antigua ahead of the series. ABAVA names training squads for senior ECVA tournaments. The Antiguan Barbuda Volleyball Association has announced a provisional men's and women's national training squads as preparations officially begin for the 2026 Eastern Caribbean Volleyball Association Senior Championships, which are set to take place in the British Virgin Islands this summer. This marks the beginning of the journey towards the country's participation in the sub-regional competitions, which will be held simultaneously in Roadtown Tortola from August 12th to the 16th, bringing together many of Antigua and Barbuda's finest volleyball talents. The selected athletes represent clubs from across the ABAVA domestic leagues and comprise a blend of experienced national team players and exciting emerging prospects. Over the coming week, both squads will undergo intensive training and evaluation as coaches focus on building team chemistry, refining systems of play, and preparing the athletes for the demands of international competition. Final selection will be based on commitment, performance, fitness, and overall readiness. The final traveling teams will be announced following the completion of the preparation program. Antigua and Barbuda are current back-to-back champions of the ECVA Senior Men's Championship, winning the titles in 2024 and 2025 on home soil in St. John's. Fitzroy Benjamin and Bruno Estrada Lopez are the coaches for the men's team, while Carl Williams and Rosemary Simon are the coaches for the women's team.

0: Second loss for Antigua in the Billie Jean King Cup in El Salvador. Antigua and Barbados suffered their second loss in three matches in the Americas Group 3 of the Billie Jean King Cup competition, which is currently taking place on the hard court surface in Santa Tecla, El Salvador from June 15 to the 20th. The Antiguans were beaten 3-love by host El Salvador in their third match in the five-team Group A round-robin competition on Wednesday. Michelle Arriguin of El Salvador won the opening singles by beating Antigua Sibley Charles 6-1, 6-love. Susana Sorada increased the home team advantage with a crushing 6-love, 6-love victory over Antigua Ariel Naomi Kelsick in the second singles. El Salvador completed their clean sweep in the doubles with a combination of Camila Mortaya and Sina Poma, prevailing 6-3, 7-5 over the Antiguan duo of Rasha Dyer and Jolie George Alexander. After losing their opening encounter 3-love to Barbados in Group A of the 10-team women's round-robin competition, the Antiguans hit back to surge to a commanding 3-love victory against Suriname in their second encounter on Tuesday. Antigua and Barbados are expected to face Cuba in the final match in Group A today. It means El Salvador remains at the top of Group A with a perfect record of 3 wins from as many matches. Antigua and Barbados slipped to second from the bottom of the group. Cuba claimed their second in 3 matches with a 3-love drubbing of Suriname on Wednesday. Suriname remained in the cellar after failing to win either of their 2 matches so far. Pendles and New Winchops will battle for the Ministry of Sports Cool and Smooth Joma Caribbean Girls Primary School Football Cup title. Both teams booked their spots in the championship final by securing contrasting wins in their respective semifinals at the Antigua Recreation Grounds on Wednesday. Cornelia Dream Pereira struck a hat-trick to lead Bendel's Primary to a 4-0 drawing of J.T. Ambrose Primary. Fiana Peters scored the other goal for Bendel's Primary. But it was much tougher for New Winchops Primary, who secured their spot in the final by snatching a 2-1 win against Buckley's Primary in a penalty shootout. Jada Bryan and Juliana Morgan converted their penalty kicks for New Winchops Primary, while Dahlia Charles scored for Buckley's Primary School. The keenly contested semifinal was forced to be decided via the penalty shootout after both teams fought to a goalless draw at the end of regulation. Bendel's and New Winchops Primary Schools will clash in the final at the Antigua Recreation Grounds on Friday, June 26 at 3 p.m. But there will not be a playoff for third place by the two losing semifinalists. Instead, both J.T. Ambrose and Buckley's Primary Schools will receive a semifinalist trophy. Meanwhile, the final four teams will continue their quest for the title in the Boys Primary School Cup in the semifinal at the ARG in St. John's on Friday. New Winchops will tackle Tien Colonel Primary at 3:30 p.m., while J.T. Ambrose will clash with 2024 champions Five Islands Primary at 4:30 p.m. in the Boys semifinals. And just going back to World Cup football, Switzerland beat Bosnia 4-1 early this afternoon. Weather report provided by the Antigua and Barbuda Meteorological Service.
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2: Here is the forecast for Antigua and the Barbuda valid up to 8 a.m. tomorrow, Friday, 19th June 2026. A weak tropical wave will support brief passing showers across the Leeward Islands and the British Virgin Islands. So expect partly cloudy skies today with a 60% or moderate chance of showers. Tonight, partly cloudy skies with a 30% or low chance of showers. The winds blow out of the east at 15 to 30 kilometers per hour or 9 to 17 miles per hour. Sea conditions 1.2 to 1.8 meters or approximately 4 to 6 feet. So far for the month, rainfall total at the VC Bird International Airport is 10.8 millimeters or 0.43 inch. Expect a high temperature for today of 33 degrees Celsius or 91 degrees Fahrenheit, while last night's low temperature was 25 degrees Celsius or 77 degrees Fahrenheit. Sunset this afternoon is at 6:43, while sunrise for tomorrow morning 5:34. I am Orvin Page, reporting.

celebrations filled the home of Mrs. Alberta Roberts Nicholas in Old Road on Thursday as family, friends, and government officials gathered to honor her remarkable 100th birthday. As part of the occasion, Minister of State in the Ministry of Urban and Social Transformation, the Honorable Kiz Johnson presented Mrs. Nicholas with a check valued at $10,000 on behalf of Prime Minister Gaston Browne. The presentation fulfills a manifesto commitment by the Antigua and Barbuda Labour Party administration to provide financial support to citizens who attain the milestone age of 100 years. Describing the occasion as promise delivered, Minister Johnson said centenarians are living treasures whose lives reflect the strength, faith, sacrifice, and resilience that have helped shape the nation. Mrs. Nicholas, surrounded by loved ones and well-wishers, celebrated the historic milestone with joy and gratitude, adding another chapter to a life that has spanned an entire century. Jeremiah Toussaint for PBN News.

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2: The Lord giveth and the Lord taketh away. Blessed be the name of the Lord. We, the family of Sandra Cheryl Jones, announced her passing on Tuesday, 19th May 2026 at the Celeste Bird Medical Center. She was the daughter of Fenella Furlong and Charles Jones, both deceased, and the granddaughter of the late Helena Potter James. Sandra leaves to mourn her children, Sean, Mark, Karim and Karima Matthew, Javier Davis and Glenmore Simon, and also her adopted son, Elijah Simon. The grandmother of four, to include Kadeem, Hope, Shari and Maya Mark, and the great-grandmother of Kadeem Mark. She was a sister of Sylvia Yarborough in the USA, Charles Wood, a.k.a. Ninja Man, and Junior Jones, Jean Marie and Patrice Henry, Deborah Jones Smith and family, Diana, Tracy, Lindbergh, a.k.a. Biggs, Carolyn, Candace and Jasmine Jones and all their families, and Gloria Antonia and family. The aunt of many, including Raheem, Shakila, Shaquille, Marlon, Marvin, Kitani, Sonnet, Sparkle, Prince, Charmin, Davidson, Letitia, Akeem, and the late Melissa Rose and Sunshine Terry. Sandra was the great aunt of Omali, a.k.a. Josie Wales, Roshan, a.k.a. Rastambrand, Crystal, Katacha, Kezani, Rain, and Kyrie, and many more, too numerous to mention. The niece of Winifred Page, Mabel Reynolds, Maurice Jones, Cyril Jones, Emerald Woodrup, Oscar Jones, Gertrude Jones, Leo Jones, Billy Jones, Ariel Jones, Lena Jones, and Carolina Jones, all deceased. Left to cherish her memories are a host of cousins of her deceased aunts and uncles, who are equally important but too numerous to mention. Sandra was related to the Freelands, the Kings, the Nibs, and the Genesis, all of Potters, the Southwells of English Harbor, the Potters in Antigua, Duaner and family, the late Kieran Henry and family, Priscilla Henry and family, and Rupert Henry and family. Sandra also leaves to mourn her friend and caregiver, Sherrianne Allison. She was also the friend of Sharla, Peveril, Gladys, Miss Junie Brown, Sylvester, Sasha, Nellie, Jessica, Gloria, Celia Simon and family of Earlings, Vea Tittle, Patricia, Denise, Kimberly, Kimisha, Mary, Gabriel, Esther, Curtis Tung, Okana Bartley, Philson Huggins, and the Farrells of All Saints. The body of the late Sandra Cheryl Jones will leave the Irving Barnes Funeral Home on Thursday, 18th June, 2026, at 1 p.m. for the Green Bay Moravian Church. Viewing will take place at the church from 1:30 p.m. The funeral service commences at 2 p.m. Burial will be at the Tranquility Park Cemetery.
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0: Debunking the myth? 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
1: One of the myths about vaccines is that they have damaging and long-term side effects. 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Some people might experience mild short-term side effects of vaccination, including pain at the injection site, low-grade fever, malaise or tiredness, or a rash. 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So now you know the fact. Get vaccinated, and remember, vaccines save lives.
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0: 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No, the facts.
1: One of the myths about vaccines is that they have damaging and long-term side effects. 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